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4: My forecast overnight for Douglas, San Pedro Valley, and southeast Arizona. Mostly cloudy skies developing, 60 to 65 with light winds. This tropical system coming in from Baja, that's going to give us clouds and rain showers and a few thunderstorms over the weekend. You'll be in the low 80s during the day Saturday and Sunday, and some of the rain could be locally heavy, causing some flooding. It looks like those temperatures tonight will be in the upper 50s and low 60s. Those showers most likely will continue into Monday. From the Canyon Country Weather Center, this is meteorologist Tim Root.
5: It's 87 degrees.
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0: Arizona News Audio. A man accused of human trafficking in Tennessee has been arrested in northern Arizona. Attorney General Chris Mays tells a conservative talk radio audience in Lake Havasu City she's worth their vote, touting her conservative roots and former Republican Party status. She has rural roots in Prescott and pointed out past decisions that helped them,
1: including fighting successfully in federal court against the proposed merger of Fry's and Safeway, the Kroger-Albertsons merger, which we defeated.
0: Remnants of Tropical Storm Rachel moving into the state this weekend, bringing with it rain, maybe snow to the high country. Snowbowl Ski Resort marketing manager Angie Grubb says the ski area has already had a dusting.
2: We got 2 inches of snowfall up here at Snowbowl the night of the 28th into the 29th back in September. And so that was a very nice little surprise and really great to see kind of some natural snowfall coming in so early.
0: A new nonstop flight connects Phoenix Sky Harbor to Yellowstone National Park. Connie Weber, Arizona News Audio.
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7: 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After reportedly attempting to kill his father, a Tucson man is behind bars. An accusation of attempted second-degree murder has been brought against Peter Gonzalez. Gonzalez and his father got into a heated disagreement inside their home, according to court records. Gonzalez later informed deputies, according to investigators, he attacked his father with a box cutter and lunged at him with the intention of murdering him. Gonzalez was given a $50,000 bond by a judge. 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

0: southeast Arizona. Mostly cloudy skies developing, 60 to 65 with light winds. This tropical system coming in from Baja, that's going to give us clouds and rain showers and a few thunderstorms over the weekend. You'll be in the low 80s during the day Saturday and Sunday, and some of the rain could be locally heavy, causing some flooding. And it looks like those temperatures tonight will be in the upper 50s and low 60s. Those showers most likely will continue into Monday. From the Canyon Country Weather Center, this is meteorologist Tim Root.
1: It's 83 degrees.
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0: My forecast overnight for Douglas, San Pedro Valley, and Southeast Arizona. Mostly cloudy skies developing, 60 to 65 with light winds. This tropical system coming in from Baja, that's going to give us clouds and rain showers and a few thunderstorms over the weekend. You'll be in the low 80s during the day Saturday and Sunday, and some of the rain could be locally heavy, causing some flooding. And it looks like those temperatures tonight will be in the upper 50s and low 60s. Those showers most likely will continue into Monday. From the Canyon Country Weather Center, this is meteorologist Tim Root.
1: It's 79 degrees.
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0: My forecast overnight for Douglas, San Pedro Valley, and Southeast Arizona. Mostly cloudy skies developing, 60 to 65 with light winds. This tropical system coming in from Baja, that's going to give us clouds and rain showers and a few thunderstorms over the weekend. You'll be in the low 80s during the day Saturday and Sunday, and some of the rain could be locally heavy, causing some flooding. And it looks like those temperatures tonight will be in the upper 50s and low 60s. Those showers most likely will continue into Monday. From the Canyon Country Weather Center, this is meteorologist Tim Root.
1: It's 78 degrees.
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0: My forecast overnight for Douglas, San Pedro Valley, and Southeast Arizona. Mostly cloudy skies developing, 60 to 65 with light winds. This tropical system coming in from Baja, that's going to give us clouds and rain showers and a few thunderstorms over the weekend. You'll be in the low 80s during the day Saturday and Sunday, and some of the rain could be locally heavy, causing some flooding. It looks like those temperatures tonight will be in the upper 50s and low 60s. Those showers most likely will continue into Monday. From the Canyon Country Weather Center, this is meteorologist Tim Root.
1: It's 77 degrees.
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0: My forecast overnight for Douglas, San Pedro Valley, and Southeast Arizona. Mostly cloudy skies developing, 60 to 65 with light winds. This tropical system coming in from Baja, that's going to give us clouds and rain showers and a few thunderstorms over the weekend. You'll be in the low 80s during the day Saturday and Sunday, and some of the rain could be locally heavy, causing some flooding. And it looks like those temperatures tonight will be in the upper 50s and low 60s. Those showers most likely will continue into Monday. From the Canyon Country Weather Center, this is meteorologist Tim Root.
1: It's 73 degrees.
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0: Weekend weather forecast for Cochise County in southeast Arizona. Cloudy with occasional rain showers, maybe a thunderstorm throughout the weekend. Temperatures will be in the low to mid-80s during the day and down close to 60 at night, all related to that tropical system coming in from Mexico. And it looks like the gusty winds will continue on Columbus Day Monday, partly to mostly sunny with a chance of showers in the mid to upper 70s. From the Canyon Country Weather Center, this is meteorologist Tim Root.
1: It's 70 degrees.
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0: Weekend weather forecast for Cochise County in southeast Arizona. Cloudy with occasional rain showers, maybe a thunderstorm throughout the weekend. Temperatures will be in the low to mid-80s during the day and down close to 60 at night, all related to that tropical system coming in from Mexico. And it looks like the gusty winds will continue on Columbus Day Monday, partly to mostly sunny with a chance of showers in the mid to upper 70s. From the Canyon Country Weather Center, this is meteorologist Tim Root.
1: It's 71 degrees.
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Light the bonfire and call the girls. 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
1: 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I finally made it to my feet as she opened up the door. And she said, "You're not gonna do this anymore."

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And I'll keep on tap for all your friends, their favorite kind of beer. And for you, I'll always keep in stock those soft aluminum cans. And when you're feeling macho, you can crush them like a man. She said, we'll rip out all the carpet and put sawdust on the

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0: Weekend weather forecast for Cochise County in southeast Arizona. Cloudy with occasional rain showers, maybe a thunderstorm throughout the weekend. Temperatures will be in the low to mid-80s during the day and down close to 60 at night, all related to that tropical system coming in from Mexico. And it looks like the gusty winds will continue on Columbus Day Monday, partly to mostly sunny with a chance of showers in the mid to upper 70s. From the Canyon Country Weather Center, this is meteorologist Tim Root.
1: It's 70 degrees.
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0: Weekend weather forecast for Cochise County in southeast Arizona. Cloudy with occasional rain showers, maybe a thunderstorm throughout the weekend. Temperatures will be in the low to mid-80s during the day and down close to 60 at night, all related to that tropical system coming in from Mexico. And it looks like the gusty winds will continue on Columbus Day Monday, partly to mostly sunny with a chance of showers in the mid to upper 70s. From the Canyon Country Weather Center, this is meteorologist Tim Root.
1: It's 67 degrees.
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0: Weekend weather forecast for Cochise County in southeast Arizona. Cloudy with occasional rain showers, maybe a thunderstorm throughout the weekend. Temperatures will be in the low to mid 80s during the day and down close to 60 at night, all related to that tropical system coming in from Mexico. And it looks like the gusty winds will continue on Columbus Day Monday, partly to mostly sunny with a chance of showers in the mid to upper 70s. From the Canyon Country Weather Center, this is meteorologist Tim Root.
1: It's 68 degrees.
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0: Weekend weather forecast for Cochise County in southeast Arizona. Cloudy with occasional rain showers, maybe a thunderstorm throughout the weekend. Temperatures will be in the low to mid 80s during the day and down close to 60 at night, all related to that tropical system coming in from Mexico. And it looks like the gusty winds will continue on Columbus Day Monday, partly to mostly sunny with a chance of showers in the mid to upper 70s. From the Canyon Country Weather Center, this is meteorologist Tim Root.
1: It's 70 degrees.
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4: ABC News, I'm Chuck Severson. Weakening a now former hurricane, but still packing a powerful threat of tornadoes, flooding, and wind damage from the Gulf Coast to Tennessee and the Carolinas. In Pensacola Beach, Florida, ABC's Stephanie Ramos.
5: Hurricane Isaias slamming the Gulf Coast overnight, leaving behind downed trees, widespread power outages, and damage scattered across the area.
4: There are over 750,000 power outages in the storm area. In the path of Tropical Storm Rachel, forecast to start hitting this evening, are Southern California and the Mexican Pacific Coast. Granting a victory to immigration advocates, a federal judge has barred the government from deporting a man, an undocumented immigrant, shot Thursday by an ICE agent in New York City. Ukraine will not stop attacking Russia's oil refineries following President Trump's deal with Vladimir Putin to release Russian diesel fuels, as a source close to the matter to ABC News. This is ABC News. Attacking the Nobel Prize Committee, President Trump, for them not awarding the Peace Prize this year and its $1 million to him, but to a former UN human rights chief, Navi Pillay, instead for, says the Nobel Committee, efforts to promote peace and international law.
6: The Nobel Prize was given out today to a liberal person who works at the United Nations who nobody has ever heard of.
4: Calling the Nobel Committee
6: really enemies of civilization.
4: That from a Trump rally for Republican candidates in Syracuse, New York last night. Russian strikes killed at least 15 people in Ukraine overnight, say Ukrainian officials, saying three children were among the dead. NFL Hall of Famer Mike Ditka is dead at 86. Ditka played for 12 seasons, winning Super Bowl VI with the Cowboys. In 1982, starting to coach the Chicago Bears for a decade, winning the Super Bowl in 1986. His career spanned five decades. Chuck Severson, ABC News.
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8: Weekend weather forecast for Cochise County in southeast Arizona. Cloudy with occasional rain showers, maybe a thunderstorm throughout the weekend. Temperatures will be in the low to mid-80s during the day and down close to 60 at night, all related to that tropical system coming in from Mexico. And it looks like the gusty winds will continue on Columbus Day Monday, partly to mostly sunny with a chance of showers in the mid to upper 70s. From the Canyon Country Weather Center, this is meteorologist Tim Root.
9: It's 64 degrees.
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0: Arizona News Audio. A man accused of human trafficking in Tennessee has been arrested in northern Arizona. Attorney General Chris Mays tells a conservative talk radio audience in Lake Havasu City she's worth their vote, touting her conservative roots and former Republican Party status. She has rural roots in Prescott and pointed out past decisions that helped them,
1: including fighting successfully in federal court against the proposed merger of Fry's and Safeway, the Kroger-Albertsons merger, which we defeated.
0: Remnants of Tropical Storm Rachel moving into the state this weekend, bringing with it rain, maybe snow, to the high country. Snowbowl Ski Resort marketing manager Angie Grubb says the ski area has already had a dusting.
2: We got 2 inches of snowfall up here at Snowbowl the night of the 28th into the 29th back in September. And so that was a very nice little surprise and really great to see kind of some natural snowfall coming in so early.
0: A new nonstop flight connects Phoenix Sky Harbor to Yellowstone National Park. Connie Weber, Arizona News Audio.
3: 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Barkley then calls 911. 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
7: I'm Karen Johnson. After reportedly attempting to kill his father, a Tucson man is behind bars. An accusation of attempted second-degree murder has been brought against Peter Gonzalez. Gonzalez and his father got into a heated disagreement inside their home, according to court records. Gonzalez later informed deputies, according to investigators, he attacked his father with a box cutter and lunged at him with the intention of murdering him. Gonzalez was given a $50,000 bond by a judge. An online auction to sell excess Cochise County property is underway through October 15th. 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
4: ABC News, I'm Chuck Sievertson. Getting weaker but becoming a big rain soaker through the weekend, a now former hurricane that slammed into the Gulf Coast overnight, with threatening tornadoes, flooding, and wind damage from the Gulf Coast to Tennessee and the Carolinas, then up the Mid-Atlantic and Northeast by later tomorrow. Florida Governor Ron DeSantis.
5: There were wind gusts of up to 116 miles per hour near Santa Rosa Sound, and over 100 miles an hour near Pensacola.
4: There are over 750,000 power outages in the storm area. Granting a request from immigration advocates, a federal judge has barred the government from deporting a man, an undocumented immigrant, shot Thursday by an ICE agent in New York City. A source close to the matter tells ABC News Ukraine will not stop attacking Russia's oil refineries following President Trump's deal with Vladimir Putin to release Russian diesel fuel. This is ABC News. We're waiting for confirmation that the 21 military data satellites carried by SpaceX's Falcon 9 rocket to orbit overnight actually deployed. Lots of criticism for Defense Secretary Pete Hegseth's announcement that the December firing squad execution of the Fort Hood, Texas mass shooter will be live streamed for the public to see as it happens. When asked yesterday, President Trump would not comment specifically on the issue. In that massacre, Army Sergeant Alonzo Lunsford was shot 7 times. He says while he wants former Major Nidal Hassan to be executed.
6: We're not a nation that has every Thursday we're going to have a stoning, or every Tuesday we're going to have a lashing or a beheading. We're not doing that. We're better than that.
4: He says it's not an occasion to throw a party. NFL Hall of Fame Cowboys player and Bears coach Mike Ditka is dead at 86. Chuck Sievertson, ABC News.
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11: Weekend weather forecast for Cochise County in southeast Arizona. Cloudy with occasional rain showers, maybe a thunderstorm throughout the weekend. Temperatures will be in the low to mid-80s during the day and down close to 60 at night, all related to that tropical system coming in from Mexico. And it looks like the gusty winds will continue on Columbus Day Monday, partly to mostly sunny with a chance of showers in the mid to upper 70s. From the Canyon Country Weather Center, this is meteorologist Tim Root.
12: It's 71 degrees.
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0: Arizona News Audio. A man accused of human trafficking in Tennessee has been arrested in northern Arizona. Attorney General Chris Mays tells a conservative talk radio audience in Lake Havasu City she's worth their vote, touting her conservative roots and former Republican Party status. She has rural roots in Prescott and pointed out past decisions that helped them,
1: including fighting successfully in federal court against the proposed merger of Fry's and Safeway, the Kroger-Albertsons merger, which we defeated.
0: Remnants of Tropical Storm Rachel moving into the state this weekend, bringing with it rain, maybe snow to the high country. Snowball Ski Resort marketing manager Angie Grubb says the ski area has already had a dusting.
2: We've got 2 inches of snowfall up here at Snowball the night of the 28th into the 29th back in September. And so that was a very nice little surprise and really great to see kind of some natural snowfall coming in so early.
0: A new nonstop flight connects Phoenix Sky Harbor to Yellowstone National Park. Connie Weber, Arizona News Audio.
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7: 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After reportedly attempting to kill his father, a Tucson man is behind bars. An accusation of attempted second-degree murder has been brought against Peter Gonzalez. Gonzalez and his father got into a heated disagreement inside their home, according to court records. Gonzalez later informed deputies, according to investigators, he attacked his father with a box cutter and lunged at him with the intention of murdering him. 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
4: ABC News, I'm Chuck Sievertson. Two regional officials say the airport in the Saudi Arabian capital has been attacked again. They say air traffic stopped and the airport evacuated. Iran-backed Houthi rebels claiming responsibility for previous airport attacks this week. One death in Florida and over 800,000 power outages reported from this. The former hurricane getting weaker but is still a threat through the weekend for tens of millions, slamming into the Gulf Coast overnight. Now threatening tornadoes, flooding, and wind damage from the coast to Tennessee and the Carolinas, heading north to the northeast. Granting a request of immigration advocates, a federal judge has barred the government from deporting an undocumented immigrant shot Thursday by an ICE agent in New York City. Ukraine will not stop attacking Russia's oil refineries, despite President Trump's deal with Vladimir Putin to release Russian diesel, says a source close to the matter. This is ABC News. Much criticism from across the political spectrum of Defense Secretary Pete Hegseth's announcement that the December firing squad execution of the Fort Hood, Texas mass shooter will be live streamed for the public to see as it happens. Hegseth says it's to show consequences. When asked yesterday, President Trump would not comment specifically on that issue. ABC's Stephen Portnoy.
5: Utah Republican Senator John Curtis urges Hegseth to reconsider, posting on X, "The victims deserve justice administered with solemnity. Broadcasting a death diminishes us and is not an effective deterrent." North Carolina Republican Tom Tillis calling the plan beyond disgusting, and the head of the U.S. Conference of Catholic Bishops blasting the live stream as a barbaric promotion of a culture of death, saying it must be reconsidered.
4: NFL Hall of Fame Dallas Cowboys player of 12 seasons and Chicago Bears coach for a decade, Mike Ditka, is dead at 86, won Super Bowls as a coach and a player. Chuck Sievertson, ABC News.
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7: weekend weather forecast for Cochise County in southeast Arizona. Cloudy with occasional rain showers, maybe a thunderstorm throughout the weekend. Temperatures will be in the low to mid-80s during the day and down close to 60 at night, all related to that tropical system coming in from Mexico. And it looks like the gusty winds will continue on Columbus Day Monday, partly to mostly sunny with a chance of showers in the mid to upper 70s. From the Canyon Country Weather Center, this is meteorologist Tim Root.
8: It's 73 degrees.
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0: All right, good morning and welcome to the Keeping It Real Radio Show. I'm brought to you by Sherry Ethel and the team right here at Long Realty Studios behind Denny's on Fry Boulevard. Today, this Saturday morning, I am joined by some new folks to the show. You guys have never been on here before, but we're talking with The Hive, which is a technology, recreation, and learning center, and they're connected to, I guess it's IDEA, right? The Institute for Digital Inclusion Acceleration?
1: Correct, yeah.
0: Okay, and I've got Ethan Bradley.
2: Good morning.
0: And then I've got Octavian Lipscomb.
3: Thank you for having us.
0: And before we get too deep into it, I just kind of want to give the listeners a little bit of a hint as to what you do. Maybe just give me a description.
2: So as digital navigators, we are focused on helping all of our community members connect with technology and navigate the digital world. And that looks different for every single person. Yeah. So what do they want to get out of technology that they don't know how to do or they don't have the resources to do? And that's the gaps that we intend to fill.
0: And one of the things that's unique about you guys is that you're part of a 501c3.
1: Yes.
0: So you're actually a nonprofit. You're providing these services here in our community. Before we get too in-depth and talking about that and getting down in the weeds about what you guys do individually for each customer that you might have, and let's talk a little bit about you guys, the people behind the scenes, the people who are doing the work. Ethan, you said you were a digital navigator. Tell me what that is.
2: I don't want to call us an expert. I don't want to sign up for too much here. Okay. We have education and training and a good blend of experience, and both of us are tinkering in our personal life, okay, with all kinds of different little computer gadgets and something that looks shiny and new, like Raspberry Pis when they came out, and Arduino boards and things like that, we tinker with on our own. So we have a personal interest, we have personal experience, we have formal education, and we combine all of those things to bring them to the table and offer them up to assist our community, again, connect with technology.
0: So is this your day job? Is this, do you have another job on the side, or is this your full-time gig? Put you on the spot here.
2: You did, because I do have another job on the side. I'm actually a ghost tour guide in Tombstone, Arizona.
0: Oh,
2: as
0: wow.
2: Well.
0: Oh, that's cool.
2: So I do that in the evenings.
0: Okay. So you got another gig.
2: But this is my day job for now. Okay. I'm retired from the Army. This was get out of the house and apply, years of experience and, like I said, those personal
0: interests. Is that what you did for the Army?
2: Not at all.
0: Okay.
2: I was technically I was a military police soldier in the Army.
0: Okay. My son was too. Good.
2: And good for you. I say technically because I spent the last 15 years in the war on terror and then in leadership positions. So my law enforcement experience, when I say MP, everyone thinks, the cops that are pulling over the infantrymen and giving them tickets, that was just a blip on the radar when I was a young soldier, and then everything went crazy after 9/11.
0: And there's so many people who retire out here from the Army, from their experiences here. They stay here locally. What made you decide to stay here in Sierra Vista?
2: So interestingly, as we were getting out from retirement, my wife, she's a lovely woman, Southern Belle from Alabama, Southern Alabama.
0: Okay.
2: Lower Alabama, she calls it, LA. And we had been all over the world, and some of the more fun places for her, and I use fun in the opposite sense here, were Germany and New York, where there was lots of snowfall and cold weather and all that things that a lower Alabama girl is not very comfortable in. So
0: sure,
2: as we were talking retirement, we just could not agree on a place to retire. And we finally distilled it down to, we get one thing. And I grew up in Denver, Colorado, so I needed by Rocky Mountains. And she didn't want to see snow ever again on the ground in front of her.
0: Yeah, we don't get a lot of snow here.
2: It was New Mexico or Arizona. And after we went and visited some of the major cities, and we decided we would want to retire here. And originally it was Tucson, but with that in mind, we had the Army send me to Fort Huachuca for my last assignment. And the year that I spent here at Fort Huachuca as the Director of Public Works, Sergeant Major, Michelle, my wife, she just fell in love with the place, with Sierra Vista. It's such a cozy, wonderful town with a great community. And it has a small town feel. Everyone kind of knows everyone. You can go to the grocery store and run into it's always a 2-hour trip to the grocery store because of the conversations that you have with everyone you know.
0: Yeah.
2: So she liked that, and she said, let's not go to Tucson, let's just stay here. And I was happy to oblige her, because she went everywhere that I had to go for 20 years.
0: Right.
2: So this was her turn, and she wants to stay here. That's her choice.
0: Awesome.
2: So I'm happy with it.
0: Well, good for you guys. And that's one of the things that we love about this community, the fact that it's still got that small town vibe, and you still see everybody, like you said, at the grocery stores or around town and everything. And yet there's thousands of people here. Mm-hmm. You know, you've got all the resources you need and all the shopping and all those kinds of things, but it still feels kind of like home. And we love the fact that there's really a lot to do here. When I first landed here, I wasn't sure if there was enough to do here, but there really is. And I'm an outdoors guy, so it just, there's tons to do as we turn out. So yeah, it's awesome.
2: Yeah, and it's like you said, all the resources and the different things to do in this, you know, the small town, but there are plenty of things to do, and that's kind of why we're here today is we're a new thing. We've been here for a year, but we're still getting the word out to everybody about the Hive. That's definitely a place with some more things to do for folks.
0: Well, and you know, the weather here isn't bad either.
2: So, oh, yes.
0: Yeah, you know, certainly better than Tucson, which is way better than Phoenix. Sorry, Phoenix.
2: And the snow's only on the mountains. So.
0: Yeah. It's wonderful. You get to see, you know, we live up towards the mountains, but you get to see that snow in the mountains. You get to feel the cool air coming down, mm-hmm. but you don't have to experience the snow necessarily. Once in a while, we'll get a little snow, but
2: not enough to shovel.
0: Yeah. No. It's not like East Coast stuff or anything like that. Yeah. All right. So tell me a little bit about yourself, Octavian, what you're all about. Where'd you come from? You from here?
1: No. Actually, I was born and raised in Texas, but my dad's with the military, so we've moved all around.
0: Okay.
1: But somehow we ended up here in Arizona, and I really like it. I'm currently going to college here for cybersecurity. Almost done with my associate's, going for my bachelor's degree.
0: Sure.
1: And I honestly love the work I do at the Hive. It's super fun to help people kind of learn about all the stuff that I learned about a while ago, especially 3D printing. So it's one of the major things.
0: Is that one of your niches that you kind of really like?
1: Yeah.
0: Okay. I love that. And we hear that all the time, you know, people who come around. Now, did you graduate from here, or did you
1: from high school?
0: Did you come here?
1: So I was older? Actually homeschooled.
0: Okay.
1: We moved around a lot, so it was just easier for my mom to keep track of.
0: So you were homeschooled. Now you're in college and you're studying cybersecurity, right?
1: Mm-hmm.
0: So with cybersecurity, do you have any specifics that you're kind of gearing towards a career in or anything like that?
1: Not yet, honestly. I'm still trying to figure it out. Yeah.
0: Okay. And so how did you get connected with the Hive?
1: They opened last August. Well, we opened. And I went to their grand opening for the Hive. And I think Cool FM was down there as well.
0: Sure.
1: And I just kind of fell in love with the place. Like, it's an awesome atmosphere. I mean, there's little cozy areas to kind of hang out in. And all the equipment they have is, like, awesome. Like the 3D printers, of course, and being able to supply all the Macs, MacBooks, iPads for the community and, you know, for them to be able to come in even when they have, like, nothing and, you know, still be able to use it to find jobs and, you know, do research on certain topics and stuff like that.
0: So that's a great spot to start kind of, you know, talking about who your clientele is, who your customer. Is it open for anybody to come in? So how does that work?
2: The Hive is open for all people, all ages, and notably because we are a 501c3, everything is free to the public.
0: Really?
2: Yeah.
0: Okay.
2: Everything mm-hmm. we provide is free. So our knowledge, the resources that people can use there in the Hive, and if they 3D print something, they can take that home for free. So everything we do, we don't accept any money whatsoever. When people ask us what you know, I want to give back because I'm appreciative for the help that you've given us.
0: Yeah.
2: And we always ask them, we just need one thing, just keep spreading the word around Sierra Vista.
0: Okay.
2: And let people know. And that's why we're here today, is we're still trying to get this word out that we exist and we want people to come.
0: You know, it's funny that you say that because, you know, there's a number of different events that go on at that building that you guys are mm-hmm. in. And I've seen the word the Hive many times. And I was like, I wonder what that's all about. Wonder who they are. But it's always in the evening times and whatnot. And so I never got a chance to really, I guess, go over there and explore it. And I just assumed it was another business or something. So I didn't know, like you say, mm-hmm. you know, much about it. So that's kind of interesting. So anybody can come in and get help on something. Are we talking hardware, software? Are we talking about, and you mentioned 3D printing. I mean, mm-hmm. well, it sounds pretty expansive.
2: So I'll take this one and then I'll let Octavia talk for a minute. All the above. So we teach soft skills, we teach hardware skills, we teach how to use the resources. We have different things in the hive itself that people can practice on, learn on, and in some cases just actually use to produce final products, which some of our visitors do. So we have an AV station where we teach podcasting and green screen video. We replace the green screen in post. It's not done live green screen, but in post-production, they can replace it with any background. Whatever. Yeah, have a lot of fun seeing how easy that actually is. And that's what a lot of what we do is dispel the unknown and, you know, cast light on these things that people say, green screen is this, you know, this really confusing technological thing. And it's really super easy. And once we show people how easy it is to do, they get really excited to do that. So that's our AV table. We also have stop motion animation studios where they can practice and learn to producing stop motion animations.
0: Oh, wow.
2: And we add like voiceover and sound effects and post on that, and then green screen as well. We have two virtual reality headsets for people to experience virtual reality if they don't have a headset at home and they don't know what this is. And they don't, you know, so far we've gotten, our track record is two, where we had a mother and son both experience virtual reality at the same time. And the mother said, I've got to get you one of these so I can use it too. So I can play on it too.
0: Yeah, that's funny.
2: So it's an experience VR. And then 3D printing, which is Octavian's baby. We have robotics where we teach with these little robot spheres. We teach the fundamentals of programming, and that one's my wheelhouse is programming. So we have our technology, the actual tech that people can come and use. So we have a number of iPads and MacBooks, courtesy of Apple, and then iMacs as well, that they can use to do job hunting, research on projects. Telehealth is one of our focus points too. If they want to grab something and jump on a portal, we can help navigate that.
0: Oh, wow.
2: You'll hear that a lot. We can help navigate that. And that's why we're called digital navigators.
0: Yeah. Okay. So you're helping guide people through that process. And what are the hours that you guys host?
2: So we're open Mondays and Wednesdays from 12 to 6 and Fridays 9 to 3. And third Saturday of every month from 10 to 2. These hours will be driven by the foot traffic. So the more people come, the more we show a need for more hours. And then we can, our grant writers and our folks up at the top up in Phoenix can reach out to get more money and say, hey, we're serving more of Sierra Vista's community. So we need some more money to be able to expand our hours or expand the footprint.
0: Sure, that makes sense. That makes sense. And once people figure out that you're there and that you're that available, I had no idea that it was 100% free. Well, I'm sure there's a number of people who will hear you on the radio today and be like, oh, 100% free. What? And I can go in there and learn and use some of these resources.
2: To finish your last question, hardware, software. So most of what we do is skills development and teaching, and then those resources that people can use. We do assist with hardware issues. We are both very good at building computers and troubleshooting hardware issues on computers, and we help people out with that. The caveat is we don't provide any hardware. But what we do is we will teach you how to fix your own computer and how to find the right hardware. Right, exactly. Mm-hmm. So we can walk you through those steps. And a lot of our folks we have one gentleman who goes to a bunch of garage sales and he just buys these $1 laptops that people just are getting rid of. And he's cannibalizing them to produce, you know, usable, resellable computers as a side business. And so he comes in and he's actually coming in less and less because he's learned so much from us on how to build a computer.
0: So he's actually built a sustainable business out of these units. Oh, yeah. Wow, that's cool. That's neat that you guys are teaching people too to be able to kind of break off on their own and do something for the community in a different way. You mentioned Apple, and I know Octavian, we talked a little bit in the beginning before the show that they're one of your sponsors. Mm-hmm. Tell me about where does the funding come from and how does Apple play into that?
1: Well, I know for sure that they're one of our biggest sponsors because we have all of our...
0: A lot of Apple products.
1: Yeah, all of our... we've got MacBooks, iMacs, iPads. They also pay for a lot of our programs, for a lot of our courses that we teach. Other than that, I think Ethan probably knows more than I do.
2: So we are Apple educators. We're part of the Apple education community.
0: Okay.
2: So we're not licensed teachers, but Apple educators is a program that they provide us with continuous learning. So we come out, they come to us, and then we go to them every so often. So I was able to go out to the Austin campus earlier this year for a week's worth of continuing education with Apple on the Apple campus. And it's not all just pushing Apple products. It's they want us to educate the community on

0: IDEA. Mm-hmm. Okay, so an IDEA was the Institute for Digital Inclusion Acceleration.
1: Yes.
0: And so the Hive is like an offshoot of that.
1: It's the physical location.
0: The physical location here locally in our community.
1: Yes. Mm-hmm.
0: Okay.
1: So IDEA has been around since 2021. We just opened up the Hive here in Sierra Vista. We're the first one in Cochise County, and we do serve Southern Arizona and the county. One thing doesn't come up often, but we do have a mobile version of all of this in an RV.
0: Oh, wow.
1: That Douglas and Buena and the schools and Bisbee and Tombstone are all well aware, because we have been to all those cities with our mobile Hive. We go out to science fairs, and we spent 2 days at Douglas High School earlier this year. Every period of high schoolers, they would come by.
0: Check it out.
1: Wow. Learn some things and play with some things, and that's kind of our motto, is come learn with some things and play with some things.
0: No, that's great. Now, are they all called the Hive?
1: Yes.
0: Yes, they're all Hives. That's cool. Kind of, you know, we were talking about this before, kind of like the collective here. And so you think of all the things you've ever saw on a movie or whatever, Star Trek or Star Wars or whatever. And we're starting to see these things.
2: Yeah.
0: We're starting to see this stuff kind of represent itself. So I love that idea, though, too, that you have this cluster of different help that's in all these different communities, and you're one of them, and you've brought it to us.
1: Yes. And so tying back to the sponsors, so that our mobile unit for Cochise County is sponsored by the Cox Foundation. So we have some sponsors that say, I'm going to give you money to do this particular thing or to teach this particular skill.
0: Yeah.
1: Others are just general donations. Here's some money. We like what you're doing. We like everything you got going on. Keep doing it. And here's some funding to help you keep doing it. Down to individual donors. If they go to our website is theidea.org, theidia.org. On there, people can individually donate as well if they believe in our mission.
0: Well, that sounds like a good place for a break. Let's take a quick break. We'll hear from our sponsors. We'll be right back with the Sherry Ethel team at Long Realty Studios, keeping it real.
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0: All right, welcome back. This is Dion Ethel, your host, and this is Keeping It Real, brought to you by Sherry Ethel and team right here at Long Realty Studios. I'm sitting here talking with Ethan and Octavian. They're both digital navigators, and they are talking about the Hive. That's the physical location here, and the larger body being the Institute for Digital Inclusion Acceleration IDEA. And we were talking about before the break, we were talking about just their hours. We were talking about the idea of who comes in there and everything. We'll talk more about that. But one of the things I want to bring attention to is if you go to it's theidea.org.
1: Yes.
0: So it's theidea.org. And if you go there, you'll see we were talking about sponsorships and Apple being one of the big ones because they've got a lot of their Apple products in there and everything. But there is a ton of them. There's a ton of partners on that list. Really a huge list. Now I kind of understand better a little bit why you couldn't list them all off, because you can scroll all the way through there and it's a lot of names. So that's pretty cool that all these different companies are kind of supporting you guys in this endeavor. How did it come about that it came here? How did that start?
1: Basically, as they were growing, so it started up in the valley.
0: Sure.
1: And they have a number of locations now, a number of hives up in the Phoenix metro area. And they just opened one in Avondale. We're still looking at continuing to spread northern Arizona. The issue was the core mission of IDEA was to connect our community members with technological resources that they might not have where they are. And this particularly applies to rural locations. And if you look at all of southern Arizona, there was kind of a nothing here that could help people navigate these things. And as you go further and further out away from main metropolitan hubs, you're going to use more of the remote things.

0: go to Zoom calls and telehealth and you know, be able to access, you know, stay connected with your grandkids on social media, all these things, you know, personal needs and professional needs, they get harder to meet if you don't have the knowledge or the resources to do so, the further away you get. So Sierra Vista is, I can't speak to the decision exactly,
1: sure,
0: but I know Sierra Vista is a really good central hub from which we can serve, like I said, all of Cochise County with our mobile unit, as well as being centrally located. So we do have, after we've gone to Wilcox and done a fair, we have you know, families from Wilcox, the mothers will bring their kids in, all the way, you know, they know out we're here in Sierra Vista. It's worth the drive because they know what we are and what they're coming to. Because if we go out there and we get that outreach, they've experienced it. They know what we have, and then they said it makes it worth the drive. They know, you know, the kids can come out. We can bring the kids out and they can play with this stuff. I know that for sure. It's not a gamble to drive an hour and a half.
1: Right, to Sierra Vista. Yeah, because it is a stretch. And you know, it's funny that you mentioned that because we are a real rural community and we're probably like one of those ideal examples of that. We've got this hub, Sierra Vista. That's got a sizable population, but much of the rest of the county is pretty rural. And so it makes it perfect that you're in Sierra Vista that people can get to because it's not too far for most places. Wilcox being a little bit on the outside, you know, same way with Douglas, so maybe a little bit, but it's still not a terrible drive to get out to Sierra Vista from there. Yeah. Now, are there any in Tucson?
0: No.
1: Not in Tucson.
0: Not in Tucson.
1: Wow, we got it before Tucson. That's good. Yeah. We like it.
0: My understanding of that, again, I can't speak exactly, but understanding sure. is Tucson doesn't have this gap. So they have resources there in town. They may not be as free as we are, but they have resources there. So there's not a need in Tucson as right. much as there is down in Cochise.
1: Well, free is a good price. It's perfect for this kind of community and everything for people who would love to be able to get the education, love to be able to get the resources, but just can't afford them. So that's awesome that you're here. I'm sure you'll be getting a lot more folks kind of stroll in and everything as the word gets out that you're out here and that you're free. I'm still kind of challenged getting over that because there's not very many things these days that provide that service. Now, let's just walk through a little bit of somebody who might come through. So, Octavian, give me an idea of who is somebody who just walked in through the door. They'd never been there before. Tell me about one of those experiences where you helped somebody.
2: Actually, I do have one guy in particular, just because, like I said, I love doing 3D printing and his story was awesome. We had a guy who liked doing woodworking. He had a problem because his vacuum didn't connect to, it was like a wood saw or something like that. Well, he came in not really knowing that much about 3D printing, and we were able to teach him to the point that not only did he create his own adapter to go from his saw to his vacuum, that way, you know, the sawdust wouldn't go everywhere.
1: Right.
2: But on top of that, he started actually designing files himself to come in and print. Like another thing he printed was like a sponge holder for his wife for the sink. And it's funny because I see it all the time, like, you know, convincing my wife to get that a 3D printer is a good investment. It is, because there's no limitations really to what you can do with 3D printing. You know, as long as you have a design in mind and the willingness to go through and make it and, you know, do all the troubleshooting with it, you can pretty much do anything with them. So
1: this guy never had any experience or exposure to 3D printing at all?
2: Yeah.
1: Did he have much of a technology background?
2: I don't think so, no.
1: No?
2: We kind of taught him how to use the software and how to use the computer and how
1: to. So that's a great example. Ground level, comes up and learns a little bit, likes it, is able to actually make something very productive for his own, you know, work. Then now he's got done some other things that are maybe not connected to the stuff he would normally do.
2: Yeah.
1: And is he actually talking about buying a printer of his own?
2: Yeah, he was
1: still trying to convince the wife.
2: Yep.
1: Okay, that's kind of interesting. Well, what kinds of people come in do you typically see? Are they younger students? What do you kind of experience, Octavian?
2: Everyone in between. I mean, really? We have a few students that do come in. They like to use the Wi-Fi.
1: Sure.
2: And all of we have a few that like using the 3D printers, some that like doing the music board. And
1: music board, what's that?
2: Well, as part of our AV station, we've got a MIDI board that will do like various sounds in GarageBand and stuff like that, and like a piano that they can use.
1: Oh, wow. So they can play with that and do some little music and stuff and things like that. Okay. So do you have to be an expert in everything then? How do you guys, I mean, how many of you are there? How many people guide people through on a day-to-day basis?
0: In IDEA, there are over 20 digital navigators. Down in Sierra Vista, it's just Octavia and I. Yeah.
1: Just the two of you. So you kind of have to be really involved in all kinds of different areas of technology.
0: We do. And we have, like I said earlier, we have a lot of exposure through just our personal interests.
1: Sure.
0: And then our professional experience. It's like I had mentioned before we were talking about the background that I didn't do any technology as a military policeman. What I did do was I used programming, especially as I became in leadership positions. I just write my own programs to make my life easy. And so as a command sergeant major, I wrote a manning program that forecasted all my manning requirements.
1: Really?
0: And I was able to give that to...
1: How did you learn that?
0: I taught myself. I mean, I grew up programming. When I was, 8, 10 years old, my father, he saw computers as a, the future when they were coming out in the late 70s, early 80s. He started a little side gig to put together computers, and then I was the one who would program the initial computers for the user when they started up, because they didn't used to load into Windows.
1: Right.
0: This was back in DOS days.
1: predates all that.
0: Yeah, so I was writing the startup, it's called a batch file, but you started the program that initially runs when you push the on button. So he had me learning that and programming in the computers that he would sell. So from the get-go, I was into computers and programming, and I just continued developing on that throughout my career.
1: That's kind of interesting. I had similar experience, of course, kind of grew up learning a lot of that stuff, learned how to program early in life. I don't know if that's still the case. Are you seeing youth that are picking a lot of this stuff up on their own and everything? Are you, or at least being taught that?
0: Mm-hmm. We are. And like I mentioned, we have the robots that are programmable.
1: Yeah.
0: Those robots are programmed using what we call block coding, which is basically, it speaks plain English. Forward, turn right, turn left, that type of thing.
1: Oh, really? Wow.
0: So you don't have to memorize all the syntax of a specific programming language.
1: Now, does it actually, when you're programming like that and you're telling it these things, is it building the code behind that, or...
0: It is. So the robots actually speak JavaScript.
1: Okay, JavaScript,
0: But in the app where you're programming them using the block coding, the app presents to us as the human users.
1: Right.
0: Here's the English language. But then when it sends those commands to the robot, it's sending them via JavaScript. But the cool thing is, inside the app, when you build your program and you have it built, you can click a button to see what the JavaScript looks like. And so that's the next stage after we teach the fundamentals of programming. Now take a look at what your program looks like in JavaScript, and that's how they start learning the specific language of the code. Is to see, I wrote this and here's what it looks like, and it translates. So that translation piece of the app is a big bridge that carries them from learning how to program to start using a specific language to program.
1: Wow.
0: And one thing that I'm obligated to mention from our president and CEO is that our ages are 4 to 94. That's her catchphrase, 4 to 94.
1: Oh, wow.
0: Funny anecdote about that is Sierra Vista Hive was the first one to go outside of that when we had a 3-year-old visitor who likes to play with those robots. She's not programming them, obviously, but she's driving them manually. And she does stop motion videos, and she just has a lot of fun in the Hive. So I had mentioned that to the president. Her name is Dr. Erin Carr Jordan. And coincidentally, right about that same time, Governor Hobbs had come down here to visit, and she was doing an event, a political event at the CIC, which is the same building
1: we're located. Yeah.
0: So they had carved out an hour for her to come over to the Hive, and so she got to come play in the Hive, and she played with the robots and with this 3-year-old girl teaching her how to drive the robot. It was adorable. We got some great pictures out of that. So,
1: oh, wow. That's cool.
0: It's all ages, all skill levels, all interests.
1: All right. Well, that's a good place for a break. Let's take a quick break. We'll come back, and I got some more questions about this line. We'll be right back, folks, with Keeping It Real. 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
1: All right, welcome back. I'm Dion Ethel, and I am joined here with Octavian and Ethan from The Hive. Maybe you can give me your address. I don't think we've talked about that yet.
0: So The Hive is located in the CIC, which many of our residents will recognize as the former call center building. That's how,
1: okay.
0: Most, if you say former call center building, everyone knows where that is.
1: Yeah, yeah.
0: The physical address is 4251 Enterprise Way, so it's...
1: kind of tucked back in there.
0: Yeah, tucked back in there.
2: Auto Repair and the Amazon Warehouse.
0: Right. And when you arrive at that location, what's important to note to save you a little bit of a walk is to drive to the back of the building, and you'll see some blue doors there with our little sign with our hours on there.
1: I've seen that. Yeah.
0: That's the best way to get in, because we're right inside that door, rather than come in the front doors and walk the quarter mile length of that building.
1: Right. It's a big building. It's a huge building. And I just want to touch on your hours again. Let me see if I get this right. So you're open Monday and Wednesday from 12 to 6. Fridays 9 to 3, and then every third Saturday 10 to 2. Did I get that right?
0: Or the third Saturday of every month.
1: Third Saturday of every month,
0: yeah,
1: 10 to 2. Mm-hmm. Okay, so those are your hours, 100% free. So if you're just joining us right now, this is a 501c3. They are here to serve the community, help you with your technological needs, and that's everything from software, hardware, all kinds of education, and a lot of different areas. We were talking about some of them. Tell me about programming. And one of the things that I'm thinking of AI. It's part of our conversation. Once a month, we have an AI conversation. And so it's big on my mind all the time. I'm thinking about AI. You know, it kind of takes a little bit of the work out of your hands. It's easy some people think, well, we're just going to be sloppy programmers. Or maybe, on a positive note, and I'll shout out to Sean Yatarian because he's such a positive guy on my show. You know, he always takes the high road there. And maybe it's sparking people. What have you found?
2: Honestly, I see a little bit of both. You know, it is making people dive into coding because AI resources are making it a lot easier for people to, you know, figure out how to get into coding and how to, you know, build their programs. So what's a good way to, you know, format this. But also, because I'm in cybersecurity, mm-hmm. I also see quite a few problems with it, just because AI coding doesn't always have the security. It doesn't always have security in mind like humans would. Sometimes it's just thinking about what it needs to deliver.
1: Whatever you're asking, right?
2: Yeah.
1: Sometimes it's taking the shortcut there.
2: Right? Yeah, yeah. It's just trying to get what you said onto paper the AI way, trying to do it as cheap as they can kind of do it. Sometimes they don't have the programs as secure as they should be before they, because, you know, some people just don't research that type of thing. So they go and, you know, release some type of code and, you know, it's got
1: some gaps in there.
2: Yeah.
1: I gotcha. Okay. That makes sense. So from a programming perspective, right? If you were writing the code and you would be keeping cybersecurity kind of thing in mind. And so you would be looking for kind of the bigger picture. And if somebody, a novice, didn't really know about cybersecurity or didn't know about a lot of this code writing, they can write the code maybe, but they're probably going to leave some holes in there, mm-hmm. and it could create some problems. That's kind of interesting. I never even thought about that. So tell me what else about programming that you guys do.
0: So we have a number of dedicated programs. One of them is our workshop series. We typically do two workshops a month, every other Wednesday. The workshop focuses on all sorts of different things.
1: How long are those classes?
0: They're an hour and a half. Okay. So they're usually from 4:30 to 6 on Wednesday afternoons.
1: Okay.
0: Every other Wednesday. So we've done on Spot the Scammer. We've developed an app, our own app, called Spot the Scammer, that's on the Apple App Store.
1: Spot the Scammer.
0: Yeah.
1: Okay.
0: So Spot the Scammer app is a fun one because it's educational.
1: Yeah.
0: It encapsulates the way we provide education is through fun.
5: apps.
0: So it's kind of gamified app where you put in there, you can choose from four age categories, either a youth, a teen, adult, or an older adult. And then from there, it presents to you a whole bunch of, you know, real world type questions and scenarios to see, is this email, is this text message, is this communication legitimate, or am I trying to scam us? And here's
1: there's
0: the indicators
1: so many
0: why.
1: Out there now.
0: So anyone can go to the App Store. It's only available on Apple right now because Apple sponsors. 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It's developed by IDEA. And you can do that on your own time and on your Apple device. We have the workshop. And the fun part about the workshop is my background is also, my educational background is also in cybersecurity. I have a graduate degree in digital forensics and cyber investigations, which I just haven't put to use for a number of reasons. But so our background's in cybersecurity. So when we have our Spot the Scammer workshop, it is them, our visitors, using that app with Octavian and I there to assist if they don't understand, well, what am I missing on this particular thing? So we can educate them on that. And we can have these discussions about current trends in modern scams, especially with AI. We talked about AI. Well, AI's got a darker side that it can be used to really make a scam look legitimate.
1: Yeah.
0: And we focus a lot on that as well. But our other workshops are everything from how to do a podcast, how to make your own video, how to do 3D printing, how to do design, how to, you know, et cetera, et cetera. Our last one was actually on AI. It was AI in everyday use. And we taught people how, AI is on your phone and how to use it effectively. It is a tool. We want people to use the tool.
1: Absolutely.
0: But we also don't want you to smash your fingers using the tool. So that's our workshop series. And in fact, in September, we've added a third workshop. So we have three workshops coming up in September. And that's going to be September 9th, 16th, and 23rd. And we're focusing this month on job seekers. So September 16th, we'll be doing resume building. Build a resume. Don't let AI write your whole resume. But AI is very useful in developing components of your resume, especially if you're trying to look into, I have experience A, but I want job B. AI is really good at translating that. Write me a description of my job in A, but make it highlight the skills that I'm going to need for B. That way, when I'm applying for B, it translates over. That's an effective use of AI in building your resume. But we're going to go into all those things. And then also your LinkedIn profile, which is kind of your online resume-ish. The 23rd, we're going to talk about interview preparation and how to effectively use AI and other online tools to do mock interviews. And AI is really good at that because it knows a lot of the questions you're going to be asked. And so you can prepare for those questions and tell it, I'm going to, interview me for this position so I can get some practice in. So we're going to talk about that. And that's all leading up to our one of our partnerships, informal partnership is with Arizona at Work. And they have a couple job fairs coming up in October. And I'm not going to take Eric Grisham's thunder on that one. But these two happen to line up really perfectly, as almost if we had planned it, because in September, we were preparing people to apply for those jobs. And then in October, Eric has those job fairs going on. So this lines up seamlessly, and then he and I are both, we talked on email, we're excited about how this coincidentally, our program is lined up. We also have our summer reading program is in effect, and this is sponsored by Apple. So Apple has donated 50 iPad kits. So it's an iPad, a case, and a pencil. And these are for children up to 18 years old. As long as they're current students in homeschool or high school or middle school, whatever, they can take these different activities in another kind of gamified reading comprehension where they have to go in there and they read some new selections and then answer some questions about that to build their reading comprehension skills. And this is IDEA partnering with Apple because of how far down we are on reading comprehension scores in Arizona, unfortunately. Sure. So we're trying to increase
1: build that.
0: So as they come in, they do these activities there in the Hive. And then at the end of that, the number of activities they do based on their grade level is going to determine how many entries they will have earned into the raffle for those 50 iPad kits.
1: Oh, wow. So you actually get one.
0: Okay. Yeah. So I have some very motivated students coming in there and doing the reading program and knocking out those activities. And they're motivated. It's kind of gamified. So what they're doing is they're building reading comprehension skills, not on accident, but, without making it painful.
1: That program, it's ongoing, so you could sign up still?
0: Yes, it's currently ongoing through October 31st, and then the raffle will be on November 1st.
1: Okay.
0: And so that's all students, all children ages, up to 18 years old. And then we have our entrepreneur series, which is our partnership with Google to offer Google career certificates, which are industry recognized certificates. They're more like little college courses. They go on, if you have a LinkedIn profile, they go on your actual certificate. certificates portion of your LinkedIn profile. So these are not just a certificate in name only. They are recognized as, you know, professional certificates. Normally you'd have to pay for those, but Google has given us some licenses to issue out for free.
1: Wow.
0: To make these free. So people come in and sign that. And that these are really good for, again, these small business owners, entrepreneurs, or anyone who's really looking to get into the information technology fields. There are some specialized in there.
1: And how long do one of those kind of courses take you?
0: It depends on the one. I'm doing the one for cybersecurity, which is it's a little bit overkill for me and my background.
1: Yeah.
0: But I did it because when we got the licenses, Aaron told us, our CEO, she told us, you know, everyone sign up for one of these courses so that we can experience it ourselves.
1: Yeah. You know what it's like.
0: Yes. So I was like, well, I'll do the cybersecurity because that one should be easy. And I'm here for the experience more than the learning.
1: Sure.
0: And I'm kind of regretting that decision. I could have gotten both if I had done some of the other ones. But they just released an AI professional, since we're talking AI a lot.
1: Yeah.
0: They have an AI professional certificate where they will teach you effective and safe use of AI. So that one, I understand, is a little bit of a shorter program. The cybersecurity is a longer program. And then we also have a relationship with Verizon. Verizon's Digital Ready, our small business Digital Ready program, is already free. Anyone can go to their website and just sign up and register for free and take some of their courses. But they have dozens and dozens of courses for entrepreneurs that will take you from, again, knowing absolutely nothing at all about business to having an effective business with a really good online footprint and your search engine optimization in place and being able to take customer orders online, all that sort of stuff.
1: Well, that's fantastic.
0: So we champion their program as
1: now,
0: part of our relationship.
1: I got to ask you, so some of these people, they're going to take these classes and everything. Mm-hmm. Are you guys going to be tracking your success stories in terms of who gets jobs, those kinds of things? Does it turn into something?
0: We do. In fact, that's a lot of our funding is specifically for job assistants, job seekers. So we have relationships, like I said, with our Grisham Arizona at Work. We have a relationship with the Goodwill Job Center here in Sierra Vista, right over here.
1: Right.
0: And then we have this job series coming up for our workshops. So we do. We have a major emphasis on helping people get employed and be able to break down the barriers to that employment. If it's financial barriers, like I can't afford a computer to even apply online. Okay, well, we have computers.
1: Yeah,
0: you can come here and
1: you can apply
0: online.
1: Actually work it.
0: And we can coach you through that.
1: That's awesome.
0: And we get asked the most about how many jobs have we helped people find this month and this month.
1: Yeah,
0: and this month.
1: Sure. That's a big...
0: So that's the biggest information poll that we do
1: metric,
0: get.
1: Yeah.
0: We get asked for is that. So we think we are pretty successful. Some people, no news is good news. Sometimes we help someone.
1: Sure.
0: They come to the Hive for like 2 weeks straight and we're just dedicated to getting their resume and their LinkedIn all set up and applying online. And then they will see them at job fairs and having an intimate knowledge about their whole resume and everything, we'll champion them at job fairs and say, hey, this guy, you need to hire him. We know about his
1: That's
0: background.
1: Awesome. So you got a little bit of fan club there.
0: Yeah. And so we do show up at job fairs to assist people right there on site with how to, you know, if I want to apply online, here's a computer. We'll bring a couple MacBooks out and they can just use a MacBook right there at the fair to apply. Yes, we definitely are. One of our biggest focal points is trying to help people get employed. And that's one of our biggest data pulls is how many people we have helped. And so again, the no news is good news. We'll help someone out that, you know, will be really concentrated for the 3 or 4 weeks that they're really focused on getting a job and then we won't hear from them again.
1: Yeah.
0: And it's a little hurtful, but it's actually fine. We consider that to be a success story because, okay, they either gave up on us, which we hope that is not what happened, but rather that they actually got employed and they're happy and they no longer need our assistance.
1: That's fantastic.
0: We choose to go on the glass half full side of that.
1: Sure. No, I got you. No, that's awesome. Great to hear. There's so many different opportunities there. Let's take a quick break. We'll come right back after these brief messages and we'll talk more on Keeping It Real. I'm Dion Ethel. I'm your host and we're talking to The Hive, Ethan and Octavian right here at Long Realty. We'll be right back.
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1: All right, welcome back to the Keeping Real Radio Show. I'm Dion Ethel, and I'm here with Octavian and Ethan from the Institute for Digital Inclusion Acceleration IDEA. The Hive is our location right here in town, and we're going to talk more about kind of the whole idea of technology. This service is free, which is amazing, and they have a ton of different classes, but they also have just, you can walk in and just get some personal assistance. We kind of wanted to talk about a couple other things, though, kind of leading into this last segment.
0: A couple things we want to talk about. Talk about programming. It's one of our, it's not really a programmed event, but one focal point we have here in Sierra Vista that is unique to the Hives, and well, maybe Avondale now too, but is the telehealth support. That's very important. We have a lot of retirees like myself and
1: Sure. Like you.
0: Yeah. So we're down here, and I think you don't have to tell anyone that getting older requires more medical needs.
1: Right. Extra care.
0: And here in Sierra Vista, a lot of our specialty providers are up in Tucson or even up in the Phoenix Valley area. And it's difficult to carve time out to drive all the way up there and get there. So one thing that providers are set up to do, after, especially after COVID, is to provide telehealth. If they don't necessarily need to see you in person, then they can accomplish these appointments via telehealth.
1: What kinds of things might those be?
0: It varies by provider. They can, you know, just meet and talk with you over what's going on, and talk over your symptoms, how your medication is being managed, and those, you know,
1: okay,
0: general
1: setting
0: things
1: up
0: like
1: appointments
0: that.
1: Right. Or
0: on their telehealth platforms, the three things that we emphasize on teaching, and we have a periodic work. This isn't part of our workshop series, but we also teach that on an as needed basis. And people come in and say, "Can you teach me this?" Is navigating the telehealth portals, and we specifically focus on how to see and manage and request your appointments, how to really the big one is how to send and receive secure messages from your provider, and we can explain all the ways that that is a secure platform, and you can, as long as you're discussing only with your provider through that platform, then you can feel confident in sharing your personal health information with the provider in on that platform. And then of course how to see and manage your medications as well, and maybe request
1: refills or whatever under prescription.
0: Yeah. And so and that's what I do. I manage all my medications through my online health portal. And so we'll request them that way.
1: That's
0: so,
1: probably a big service that could be useful here if people knew about it.
0: Yes. Yeah. So we teach people how to navigate those portals. And then to the point that we are ready and we have funding to support if someone wants to do a telehealth appointment and they just don't feel comfortable doing it alone at home, navigating it, they can come to the Hive, work with us one-on-one. If they want to do an appointment from there within the Hive, we have some intake equipment. So we have a digital scale for weight. We have
2: a pulse oximeter.
0: Thank you. We have the pulse oximeter to get your pulse ox, and then we have a blood pressure cuff to get your blood pressure. So they could, if they had an appointment, get these intake vitals, take them on their own there in front of the computer, and then provide those to the nurse who's receiving them before that appointment.
1: Wow. Holy cow.
0: And if they to learn how to do all of this, and they just like that, they don't feel comfortable doing it at home, even if we teach them how to do it at home, they're welcome to come in. We will set, this is the part where I said we have funding for, they can set up a time outside of our normal business hours, and we will come and we will open up the Hive just for that person.
1: Oh, no kidding.
0: To be able to sit down. And the reason why is we don't
1: privacy.
0: Have privacy. Yes. So other Hives up in the Valley, they do have dedicated rooms for telehealth that are isolated and private. Unfortunately, our location
1: maybe
0: is so cool. It just lacks a
1: big,
0: private room.
1: Yeah.
0: We get them all through everything on their, you know, their telehealth appointment, get the intake done, get the thumbs up from the provider. We have good two-way communication, and then we'll leave the room because it's none of our business.
1: Sure.
0: And we'll just hang out outside and they can conduct
1: your
0: appointment.
1: But you're close by if something went wrong and you don't have to worry about it, right? That's awesome. I love that. That's a cool feature. Something different that I would not have expected, but that's for a community like ours that has a large retirement population, certainly could be useful for you, you know, listeners out there who are retired and would like some extra help on telehealth. All right. So, Octavian, I got to ask you, I know that you know something about the mobile unit. Tell me about what is the mobile unit? What's it look like inside?
2: So our mobile unit is basically everything that we have inside the Hive, all put into an RV. It's got our 3D printer. It's got a mini AV station. We've got a ton of iPads, a couple MacBooks. I've got the stop motion animation in there. We have a case of Sphero robots, which are the robotics Ethan was talking about earlier. And basically what it's used for is we drive it around to schools and different functions for them to come check out what we have available as a resource for them. And that way they can come to the Hive and check it out. We've been to Tombstone. We've been to Barina Academy over here in Sierra Vista. We've been up to Tucson for, I think, the SARSEF. And we've been to...
1: So just a number of different kinds of Benson events and things in schools.
0: Yeah. The Benson and Bisbee and Douglas High, Boyna High. Fun little quick anecdote from Boyna High. We had our stop motion studio set up there. Mm-hmm. And we were there for one full day. So each period would come by and learn and play with some of our stuff and learn about us. And what we ended up doing was the students each period would continue to build one continuous stop motion animation video. And so we would show them.
1: Put it all together.
0: We built it as it was going. We'd show them, like, here's what everyone before you did. This video went all over the place. Each period had like their own little, we're taking it in this direction. But it was really fun end product. And we sent that to the principal at the end and said, here's the video that all of your students made throughout the day.
1: Oh, that's cool.
0: So that was a fun little thing that we took that and used that as kind of a standard for when we go out and we're going to spend all day at a high school or 2 days straight at a high school. We'll build that stop motion animation throughout the time. And the kids have a lot of fun with that.
1: That's kind of neat. Well, Octavian, I got to ask you, so before we go, I kind of want to know from you, you're a younger guy, you know, you're really kind of just getting started in life. You're at that college level and everything. What do you get most about helping people at the Hive?
2: Well, it's a good experience for me as well, because some things I'm sure Ethan has had this as well. We kind of do some research on the spot sometimes. Sometimes people come in with questions that maybe we aren't as familiar with, but you know, we have good skills with the internet. So we're able to do some quick research and kind of help them through whatever their issue may be. That's something that I've really built on, especially being in college. You know, you do a lot of research papers and forums and stuff like that, like in general knowledge and stuff like that. So you do a lot of research on the internet to find, you know, what you're looking for and how to find the correct information, because, you know, there is information that may not be correct out there. Be able to spot the differences between the two.
1: You know, you stumbled on something that can be frustrating, right, in itself, if you're not super experienced with technology. I've got some family members who love to get on the internet and play around and everything, but they're a little bit intimidated just because they have a hard time figuring out, where do I get the stuff, especially like you said, where do I ensure that I'm getting the right information? You've got the whole planet now at your fingertips. There's so much misinformation that's out there as well. And what would you tell somebody, kind of set their mind at ease, that's listening today, to get them to come on down and talk to you about that?
2: I would say, yeah, I mean, if you have questions about anything, or, you know, how to, you know, research stuff, definitely come down the Hive. We can definitely show you some good websites you can go to, some trusted ones, you know, that they can research information without having to worry about, you know, the information maybe being misleading or, you know, being out of date and stuff like that.
1: Fantastic. Love it. Ethan, any last words?
0: I think my last word is, you know, come by and check us out. One thing that's not being captured here, there's a lot of information in this interview, and we definitely thank you for the opportunity to continue to spread our word out. One thing that we just don't capture is the actual environment of the Hive. And if you walk in there, you'll see it is designed to be a really calming oasis, because we understand that technology can be a little scary. It's a little, unnerving. It's fear of the unknown. And sometimes you show someone how, you know, you shed the light on, this is how easy it is to do a green screen video, you know, and then they're like, oh, this is, I don't know why I was so nervous before. But getting over that initial nerves is the biggest thing, and especially coming in and telling us, you know, I don't know how to do this. Some people, it's hard for them to say those words. We love hearing those words. It gives us purpose. One thing we want to do is make it as calming as an environment. And Octavian had mentioned it earlier. We do have a lot of different, you know, cubbies and lounges and, you know, places to just hang out. There's a lot of greenery. It's just a very nice, relaxing environment. So do come by and at least stick your head in and check us out. You don't have to necessarily have a desire to learn a specific thing. We'll wait for that spark to happen. But at least you know what it looks like and how welcome of an environment that we provide. You know, you come in and you're afraid that you're going to be surrounded by all these super geniuses. The Hive is actually it's becoming its own community. We have our visitors that we've seen friendships develop from scratch. People are like, oh, you have the same interests as I do. Sometimes the connections develop themselves, and sometimes we make those connections. Oh, you have this interest and you have this interest. We're going to put you two together. And suddenly friends are being made at the Hive. Parents that bring all their kids in and they end up all back in the lounge area just hanging out. You know, they bring books to read, but they end up, oh, it's just me and two other parents. I don't need to read the book. Let's have a conversation. conversation. We're building network connections. We're building community. We're building friendships and relationships. You're not going to find a bunch of geniuses that are looking down their noses at you there.
1: I hope we'll hear from you in the future as you kind of develop and grow in our community. So,
0: well, thanks for having us, Dion. We definitely appreciate this opportunity.
1: Yeah. Thanks to both you. Folks, we'll be right back after these brief messages. Again, this was The Hive, the Institute for Digital Inclusion Acceleration, and they are here and ready to go for you. You can also go to theidea.org and learn all about them. It's theidea.org. So look them up. We'll just keep it real. And I'm Dion Ethel, and we'll be right back with Sherry Ethel herself.

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7: ABC News, I'm Chuck Sievertson. Breaking news, Krista Pike, who survived a botched execution in Tennessee, has been discharged from the hospital. There appears to be a possible new front in the Iran war in Saudi Arabia, with another suspected attack today by Iran-backed Houthi rebels of the airport in the Saudi Arabian capital. It was evacuated, say, two regional officials. 2 days ago, three Saudi citizens, including a pilot, were killed at the airport in Riyadh. At least two deaths and over 800,000 power outages in the southeast are reported from this. Former hurricane that hit the Gulf Coast overnight. It's weakening but is still a threat, moving north to Tennessee, the Carolinas toward the northeast. Montgomery, Alabama Mayor Stephen Reed.
8: We have a few thousand people who are still without power, but we had less than 6 inches of rain.
7: Southern California and the Mexican Pacific Coast are in the path of Tropical Storm Rachel tonight. This is ABC News. Reaction from someone who thinks he should have received the Nobel Peace Prize for 2026 and not former UN Human Rights Chief Navi Pillay for, says the Nobel Committee, efforts to promote peace and international law.
9: The United States of America, represented by me as your president, should have received the Nobel Peace Prize, but didn't.
7: President Trump calling the Nobel Committee
9: really enemies of civilization.
7: And adding,
9: we should have had 8 Nobel Prizes for each war.
7: That from a Trump rally for Republican candidates in Syracuse, New York last night. NFL legend Mike Ditka is dead at 86. ABC's Whit Johnson.
10: Ditka played for 12 seasons, winning Super Bowl VI with the Cowboys and becoming the first tight end ever inducted into the Hall of Fame. In 1982, he would return to the Bears, coaching the team for a decade, winning the Super Bowl in 1986.
7: Chuck Sievertson, ABC News.
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6: Weekend weather forecast for Cochise County in southeast Arizona. Cloudy with occasional rain showers, maybe a thunderstorm throughout the weekend. Temperatures will be in the low to mid-80s during the day and down close to 60 at night, all related to that tropical system coming in from Mexico. And it looks like the gusty winds will continue on Columbus Day Monday, partly to mostly sunny with a chance of showers in the mid to upper 70s. From the Canyon Country Weather Center, this is meteorologist Tim Root.
14: It's 76 degrees.
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0: Arizona News Audio. A man accused of human trafficking in Tennessee has been arrested in northern Arizona. Attorney General Chris Mays tells a conservative talk radio audience in Lake Havasu City she's worth their vote, touting her conservative roots and former Republican Party status. She has rural roots in Prescott and pointed out past decisions that helped them,
1: including fighting successfully in federal court against these proposed merger of Fry's and Safeway, the Kroger-Albertsons merger, which we defeated.
0: Remnants of Tropical Storm Rachel moving into the state this weekend, bringing with it rain, maybe snow, to the high country. Snowball Ski Resort marketing manager Angie Grubb says the ski area has already had a dusting.
2: We've got 2 inches of snowfall up here at Snowball the night of the 28th into the 29th back in September. And so that was a very nice little surprise and really great to see kind of some natural snowfall coming in so early.
0: A new nonstop flight connects Phoenix Sky Harbor to Yellowstone National Park. Connie Weber, Arizona News Audio.
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7: 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After reportedly attempting to kill his father, a Tucson man is behind bars. An accusation of attempted second-degree murder has been brought against Peter Gonzalez. Gonzalez and his father got into a heated disagreement inside their home, according to court records. Gonzalez later informed deputies, according to investigators, he attacked his father with a box cutter and lunged at him with the intention of murdering him. Gonzalez was given a $50,000 bond by a judge. 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

0: Weekend weather forecast for Cochise County and southeast Arizona. Cloudy with occasional rain showers, maybe a thunderstorm throughout the weekend. Temperatures will be in the low to mid 80s during the day and down close to 60 at night, all related to that tropical system coming in from Mexico. And it looks like the gusty winds will continue on Columbus Day Monday, partly to mostly sunny with a chance of showers in the mid to upper 70s. From the Canyon Country Weather Center, this is meteorologist Tim Root.
1: It's 77 degrees.
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2: I was out on the West Coast trying to make a buck, and things didn't work out. I was down on my luck. Got tired of roaming and bumming around, so I started thumbing back east toward my hometown. Made a lot of miles the first 2 days, and I figured I'd be home in a week if my luck held out this way. But the third night, I got stranded way out of town at a cold, lonely crossroads. Rain was pouring down. I was hungry and freezing, done caught a chill, when the lights of a big semi topped the hill. Lord, I sure was glad to hear them air brakes come on. And I climbed in that cab where I knew it'd be warm. At the wheel sat a big man. He weighed about 210. He stuck out his hand and said with a grin, "Big Joe's the name." I told him mine. And he said, "The name of my rig is Phantom 309. Well, I asked him why he called his rig such a name. He said, "Son, this old Mac can put them all to shame. There ain't a driver or a rig a running any line that's seen nothing but taillights from Phantom 309. Well, we rode and talked the better part of the night when the lights of a truck stop came in sight. He said, "I'm sorry, son, this is as far as you go, 'cause I gotta make a turn just on up the road." Well, he tossed me a dime as he pulled her in low and said, "Have yourself a hot cup on old Big Joe." When Joe and his rig roared out in the night, in nothing flat he was clean out of sight. Well, I went inside and ordered me a cup, told the waiter Big Joe was setting me up. Oh, you could have heard a pin drop. It got deathly quiet, and the waiter's face turned kind of white. "Well, did I say something wrong?" I said with a halfway grin. He said, "No, this happens every now and then. Every driver in here knows Big Joe. But son, let me tell you what happened about 10 years ago. At the crossroads tonight where you flagged him down, there was a busload of kids coming from town. And they were right in the middle when Big Joe topped the hill. It could have been slaughter, but he turned his wheels. Well, Joe lost control, went into a skid, and gave his life to save that bunch of kids. And there at that crossroads was the end of a line for Big Joe and Phantom 309. But every now and then, some hiker will come by, and like you, Big Joe will give him a ride. Here, have another cup, and forget about the dime. Keep it as a souvenir from Big Joe and Phantom 309.
3: Weekend weather forecast for Cochise County in southeast Arizona. Cloudy with occasional rain showers, maybe a thunderstorm throughout the weekend. Temperatures will be in the low to mid 80s during the day and down close to 60 at night, all related to that tropical system coming in from Mexico. And it looks like the gusty winds will continue on Columbus Day Monday, partly to mostly sunny with a chance of showers in the mid to upper 70s. From the Canyon Country Weather Center, this is meteorologist Tim Root.
4: It's 79 degrees.
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0: Weekend weather forecast for Cochise County in southeast Arizona. Cloudy with occasional rain showers, maybe a thunderstorm throughout the weekend. Temperatures will be in the low to mid 80s during the day and down close to 60 at night, all related to that tropical system coming in from Mexico. And it looks like the gusty winds will continue on Columbus Day Monday, partly to mostly sunny with a chance of showers in the mid to upper 70s. From the Canyon Country Weather Center, this is meteorologist Tim Root.
1: It's 83 degrees.
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0: Weekend weather forecast for Cochise County in southeast Arizona. Cloudy with occasional rain showers, maybe a thunderstorm throughout the weekend. Temperatures will be in the low to mid 80s during the day and down close to 60 at night, all related to that tropical system coming in from Mexico. And it looks like the gusty winds will continue on Columbus Day Monday, partly to mostly sunny with a chance of showers in the mid to upper 70s. From the Canyon Country Weather Center, this is meteorologist Tim Root.
1: It's 86 degrees.
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0: Weekend weather forecast for Cochise County in southeast Arizona. Cloudy with occasional rain showers, maybe a thunderstorm throughout the weekend. Temperatures will be in the low to mid 80s during the day and down close to 60 at night, all related to that tropical system coming in from Mexico. And it looks like the gusty winds will continue on Columbus Day Monday, partly to mostly sunny with a chance of showers in the mid to upper 70s. From the Canyon Country Weather Center, this is meteorologist Tim Root.
1: It's 88 degrees.
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Somebody said he came from New Orleans, where he got in a fight over a Cajun queen, and a crashing blow from a huge right hand sent a Louisiana fella

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With Jackson Timbers, they started back down. Then came that rumble way down in the ground. And as smoke and gas belched out of that mine, everybody knew it was the end of the line for Big

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These few words are written on that stand: at the bottom of this mine lies

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0: Weekend weather forecast for Cochise County in southeast Arizona. Cloudy with occasional rain showers, maybe a thunderstorm throughout the weekend. Temperatures will be in the low to mid 80s during the day and down close to 60 at night, all related to that tropical system coming in from Mexico. And it looks like the gusty winds will continue on Columbus Day Monday, partly to mostly sunny with a chance of showers in the mid to upper 70s. From the Canyon Country Weather Center, this is meteorologist Tim Root.
1: It's 88 degrees.
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0: Weekend weather forecast for Cochise County in southeast Arizona. Cloudy with occasional rain showers, maybe a thunderstorm throughout the weekend. Temperatures will be in the low to mid-80s during the day and down close to 60 at night, all related to that tropical system coming in from Mexico. And it looks like the gusty winds will continue on Columbus Day Monday, partly to mostly sunny with a chance of showers in the mid-to-upper 70s. From the Canyon Country Weather Center, this is meteorologist Tim Root.
1: It's 79 degrees.
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6: 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As fall arrives and our weather is starting to get cooler, this is the perfect time to have your system serviced before the winter weather hits. 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